0: How can China-ASEAN cooperation evolve from sharing resources to jointly building industrial chains? Why is emotional value becoming a new driver of consumption among young Chinese consumers? And what did a Yangtze River cruise reveal about China to the British travel vlogger? Find out in this episode of Let's Meet. Hello and welcome to Let's Meet, brought to you by the WCICO. I'm your host, Alex. China and ASEAN have become each other's largest trading partners for many consecutive years, with economic and trade ties continuing to deepen. So how can Chinese companies establish a lasting presence in ASEAN markets? We spoke with Kat W. Wong, Executive Director at the Center for Advanced Studies and Research Malaysia, to hear her insights.
1: China and ASEAN have been each other's largest trading partners for years. In the first half of 2026, China-ASEAN trade reached 4.34 trillion yuan, up 18.2%. As economic ties deepen, differences within the ASEAN market matter more to China. With countries having different priorities and conditions, how can ASEAN, as an integrated market, respond to this diversity?
2: ASEAN being a consensus-based organization, these countries, member countries being in Southeast Asia, we share a lot of commonalities. We share a lot of common values. But each country has its own priority. This is where I think in moving forward, ASEAN forward. So ASEAN's synergy to me is more of looking at how individual countries or pockets of countries, maybe two or three countries, can work on a specific industry or specific area where they complement each other.
1: A clear example of ASEAN synergy is in the energy sector. Electricity from Laos flows through Thailand and Malaysia to Singapore, connecting energy supply, power grids, and market demand. It shows how ASEAN countries can play different but complementary roles in a regional system. For Chinese companies, investing in one country can also mean joining ASEAN's regional value chain. Take Malaysia as example. How can China and Malaysia build on their strengths and deepen industrial cooperation?
2: I think Malaysia appreciates investments, and we are a very open market. We support free trade. We hope that there will be a technology transfer, there will be expertise transfer to the locals, and there will be also the spillover effect on local industries. So participation of Malaysian businesses in foreign investment is very crucial to Malaysia's development plans and social development plans, and we need to move forward with that.
1: In 2025, Malaysia approved 207.1 billion Malaysian ringgits in foreign investment, accounting for 48.5% of total investment, with China the second largest fogeign source. Since China's Geely took a stake in Malaysian automaker Proton, the two automakers have developed models and technologies while expanding

0: Local production and supplier participation, helping raise local content in some Proton models to 82%.
1: China is expected to move way, way, way, way ahead than most countries. But in doing so, you will have that influence in countries like Malaysia, having China technology here, adapting China's AI advancements here in Malaysia. It is a positive thing. But at the end of the day, Malaysia still needs to develop its own capability. Managing in terms of the localization content, I think one part will be technical and vocational training, which Malaysia is putting on a high priority in terms of our policy and education and training.
0: Chongqing and Malaysia build a foundation for cooperation. Chongqing-based Zonsen has entered the Malaysian motorcycle market, while the Harbin Institute of Technology's Chongqing Research Institute has partnered with a Malaysian university on AI for manufacturing. The cooperation has expanded from products to technology.
1: I think Chongqing, like other cities in China, has the capability of efficient mass production, to be exact. We would definitely like to see Malaysia as a strategic partner for Western China, especially Chongqing.
0: China-ASEAN cooperation moves beyond product exports toward deeper industrial integration. In a diverse ASEAN market, Chinese companies need to connect resources, technology, production and markets across countries, shifting from market entrants to participants in regional value chains.
2: Next, let's turn to a new consumption trend among young people in China. Today, more and more young consumers are willing to spend money on things that simply make them feel better. Emotional value has become a new buzzword in China's consumer market. But what exactly does emotional value mean? And what new consumption scenarios is it creating? Let's take a closer look.
3: Under the pressure of fast-paced life, young Chinese are spending their money differently. More and more of them are willing to pay for companionship, experiences, and emotional value. 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Yet, they all respond to the same need, helping young people find an outlet for their emotions. Unlike traditional pet shops that focus on cats and dogs, snakes, lizards, parrots, these creatures are becoming the companionship of choice for more and more young people.
4: The term exotic pets has become popular in recent years. 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Snakes, in particular, have gained a lot of affection from our customers.
3: Well, some people seek companionship from the outside world, others choose to create with their own hands. 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
5: We hope everyone who comes here can pause for a while. We want this place to be an emotional outlet. Throughout the process, we guide our customers rather than make things for them. We let them complete their own work.
3: Pixel beads can be taken apart and started over. And so can emotions. When life slows down, people begin to learn how to be present with themselves. This healing tea house combines traditional Chinese tea culture with sound bowl mediation. Through an immersive experience, visitors are guided to bring their attention back to the here and now. Seeing is healing. What we do is help people notice where they are at this moment and bring their focus back to the present. Tea and seeing bowls are simply vehicles, tools to help you to enjoy your current state. These spaces exist because they meet a real need. So, what do your visitors take away?
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8: 就是拼完拿着那个贪玩的拼的时候，感觉成就感很高。
9: 其实你是一个快速充电的状态，
10: 身体和心性的共同恢复。
11: 我们朋友说的一样，我觉得就是一种情绪价值。
3: According to the 2025 generation

0: Generation Z Emotional Consumption Report released by the Shanghai Youth Research Center, 92.7% of young people realize the importance of emotional value, while 56.3% are willing to pay for it, an increase of more than 16% over the previous year. Data from iMedia Research also projects that the market size of China's emotional economy will grow by 16.5% in 2026 compared with 2025. What these small shops are really selling is an experience, a sense of companionship, and a space where people can slow down and be with themselves. As more young consumers are willing to pay simply to feel a little better, these small yet graceful businesses are emerging as a new driving force in China's evolving consumer economy.
1: Have you ever imagined taking a cruise and enjoying the scenery along the Yangtze River? Recently, British travel vlogger Ola Lily boarded a cruise ship in Chongqing and traveled downstream along the Yangtze all the way to Hubei. What did she see along the way, and what memorable experiences did the journey bring her? Let's follow her camera and embark on this Yangtze River cruise together.
2: I'm about to do an unbelievable river cruise on the Yangtze River here in China from Chongqing all the way to Wuhan. So join me on this adventure as we will explore some of the most beautiful landscape of China, if not of this world. And I'm going to take you on this luxury Yangtze 2 cruise. I'm currently on it. I just got on it right now and I can't believe I'm here. I'm right in Chongqing Center. I keep seeing this bridge, but I've never seen it from this perspective, and it's actually quite magical. Look, can you see the train? Whoa! Good morning from the boat. It's currently 10 past 7 in the morning. This place, I think this is Chengdu. Oh, and that's our boat, look. There it is, back to the boat. Ah, look at the mystic view outside my cabin. The fog and the clouds are covering these mountains, but it's actually a very beautiful view. For me, 2 years ago, just knowing China from social media, I thought China was all about skyscrapers. I had no idea China also looked like this, honestly. Yeah, we must be passing through the city, wow. And the bridge. Oh, what a moment. Actually looks gorgeous. Wow. Good morning, you guys. Just at 8 a.m., we are getting a bus to White Emperor City. I'm so excited to be crossing yet another 5A attraction here in China. We know it's going to be a special one.
3: You are too tall.
2: The water levels actually seem much higher on the nose. And this is because we are here at one of the lowest times of year when it comes to the water level.
4: Is closing now, so yeah, the last section is closing, and later when the water levels will drop, then the final gate will open for us to get out of the ship lock.
2: Good morning, you guys. We're actually crossing two different places today. We are in Hubei province and then going to Hunan province to the tower, to the famous Yeyang Tower.

0: It's better than Chongqing. And now I'm in a completely new major city in China, and that's Wuhan. Thought we are getting closer and closer. So yeah, I guess this will be the end for this video, you guys.
1: That's all for today's episode. Thanks to everyone for watching. We'll bring you more stories from Chongqing next time. Let's meet, showcasing new Chongqing to the world. I'm your host, Alex. Thanks for watching, and bye for now.

0: How can China-ASEAN cooperation evolve from sharing resources to jointly building industrial chains? Why is emotional value becoming a new driver of consumption among young Chinese consumers? And what did a Yangtze River cruise reveal about China to the British travel vlogger? Find out in this episode of Let's Meet. Hello and welcome to Let's Meet, brought to you by the WCICO. I'm your host, Alex. China and ASEAN have become each other's largest trading partners for many consecutive years, with economic and trade ties continuing to deepen. So how can Chinese companies establish a lasting presence in ASEAN markets? We spoke with Kat W. Wong, Executive Director at the Center for Advanced Studies and Research Malaysia, to hear her insights.
1: China and ASEAN have been each other's largest trading partners for years. In the first half of 2026, China-ASEAN trade reached 4.34 trillion yuan, up 18.2%. As economic ties deepen, differences within the ASEAN market matter more to China. With countries having different priorities and conditions, how can ASEAN, as an integrated market, respond to this diversity?
2: ASEAN being a consensus-based organization, these countries, member countries,

0: Since being in Southeast Asia, we share a lot of commonalities. We share a lot of common values. But each country has its own priority. This is where I think in moving forward, ASEAN forward. So ASEAN synergy to me is more of looking at how individual countries or pockets of countries, maybe two or three countries, can work on a specific industry or specific area where they complement each other.
1: A clear example of ASEAN synergy is in the energy sector. Electricity from Laos flows through Thailand and Malaysia to Singapore, connecting energy supply, power grids, and market demand. It shows how ASEAN countries can play different but complementary roles in a regional system. For Chinese companies, investing in one country can also mean joining ASEAN's regional value chain. Take Malaysia as example. How can China and Malaysia build on their strengths and deepen industrial cooperation?
0: I think Malaysia appreciates investments, and we are a very open market. We support free trade. We hope that there will be a technology transfer, there will be expertise transfer to the locals, and there will be also the spillover effect on local industries. So participation of Malaysian businesses in foreign investment is very crucial to Malaysia's development plans and social development plans, and we need to move forward with that.
1: In 2025, Malaysia approved 207.1 billion Malaysian ringgits in foreign investment, accounting for 48.5% of total investment, with China the second largest fogeign source. Since China's Geely took a stake in Malaysian automaker Proton, the two automakers have developed models and technologies while expanding local production and supplier participation, helping raise local content in some Proton models to 82%.
0: China is expected to move way, way, way, way ahead than most countries. But in doing so, you will have that influence in countries like Malaysia, having China technology here, adapting China's AI advancements here in Malaysia. It is a positive thing, but at the end of the day, Malaysia still needs to develop its own capability, managing in terms of the localization content. I think one part will be technical and vocational training, which Malaysia is putting on a high priority in terms of our policy and education and training.
1: Chongqing and Malaysia build a foundation for cooperation. Chongqing-based Zonsen has entered the Malaysian motorcycle market, while the Harbin Institute of Technology's Chongqing Research Institute has partnered with a Malaysian university on AI for manufacturing. The cooperation has expanded from products to technology.
0: I think Chongqing, like other cities in China, has the capability of efficient mass production, to be exact. We would definitely like to see Malaysia as a strategic partner for Western China, especially Chongqing.
1: China-ASEAN cooperation moves beyond product exports toward deeper industrial integration. In a diverse ASEAN market, Chinese companies need to connect resources, technology, production, and markets across countries, shifting from market entrants to participants in regional value chains.
2: Next, let's turn to a new consumption trend among young people in China. Today, more and more young consumers are willing to spend money on things that simply make them feel better. Emotional value has become a new buzzword in China's consumer market. But what exactly does emotional value mean? And what new consumption scenarios is it creating? Let's take a closer look.
3: Under the pressure of fast-paced life, young Chinese are spending their money differently. More and more of them are willing to pay for companionship, experiences, and emotional value. 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Yet, they all respond to the same need, helping young people find an outlet for their emotions. Unlike traditional pet shops that focus on cats and dogs, snakes, needles, parrots, these creatures are becoming the companionship of choice for more and more young people.
4: The term exotic pets has become popular in recent years. 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Snakes, in particular,

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1: 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Others choose to create with their own hands. At this do-it-yourself craft studio, many young people use colorful beads, silver jewelry, and other materials to make handmade creations.
2: We hope everyone who comes here can pause for a while. We want this place to be an emotional outlet. Throughout the process, we guide our customers rather than make things for them. We let them complete their own work.
1: Pixel beads can be taken apart and started over. And so can emotions. When life slows down, people begin to learn how to be present with themselves.This healing tea house combines traditional Chinese tea culture with sound bowl meditation. Through an immersive experience, visitors are guided to bring their attention back to the here and now. Seeing is healing. What we do is help people notice where they are at this moment and bring their focus back to the present. Tea and seeing bowls are simply vehicles, tools to help you to enter a current state.These spaces exist because they meet a real need. So, what do visitors take away?
3: 很有生机，挺独特的，以及我感觉有点惊悚，
4: 挺好玩的。
5: 就是拼了拿着那个汤丸的拼的时候，感觉成就感很高。
6: 其实你是一个快速充电的状态，
7: 身体和心性的共同恢复。
8: 我们朋友说的一样，我觉得就是一种情绪价值。
1: According to the 2025 Generation Z Emotional Consumption Report released by the Shanghai Youth Research Center, 92.7% of young people realize the importance of emotional value, while 56.3% are willing to pay for it, an increase of more than 16% over the previous year. Data from iMedia Research also projects that the market sizeOf China's emotional economy will grow by 16.5% in 2026 compared with 2025. What these small shops are really selling is an experience, a sense of companionship, and a space where people can slow down and be with themselves. As more young consumers are willing to pay simply to feel a little better, these small yet graceful businesses are emerging as a new driving force in China's.Involving consumer economy.
9: Have you ever imagined taking a cruise and enjoying the scenery along the Yangtze River? Recently, British travel vlogger Ola Lily boarded a cruise ship in Chongqing and traveled downstream along the Yangtze all the way to Hubei. What did she see along the way, and what memorable experiences did the journey bring her?Let's follow her camera and embark on this Yangtze River cruise together.
10: I'm about to do an unbelievable river cruise on the Yangtze River here in China from Chongqing all the way to Wuhan. So join me on this adventure as we'll explore some of the most beautiful landscape of China, if not of this world.And I'm going to take you on this luxury Yangtze 2 cruise. I'm currently on it. I just got on it right now. And I can't believe I'm here. I'm right in Chongqing Center. I keep seeing this bridge, but I've never seen it from this perspective. And it's actually quite magical. Look, can you see the train? Whoa.Good morning from the boat. It's currently 10 past 7 in the morning. This place, I think this is Chengdu. Oh, that's our boat, look.
11: Okay, 来转上去，
12: 转动一下。
10: Let's go and touch some luck. Everyone wants some luck in their life. And there it is, back to the boat. Wow, look at the mystic view.

0: outside my cabin. The fog and the clouds are covering these mountains, but it's actually a very beautiful view. For me, 2 years ago, just knowing China from social media, I thought China was all about skyscrapers. I had no idea China also looked like this, honestly. Yeah, we must be passing through the city. Wow. And the bridge. Oh, what a moment. Actually looks gorgeous. Wow. Good morning, you guys. Just at 8 a.m., we are getting a bus to White Emperor City. I'm so excited to be crossing yet another 5A attraction here in China. We know it's going to be a special one.
1: You are too tall.
0: The water levels actually seem much higher on the nose. And this is because we are here at one of the lowest times of year when it comes to the water level.
2: The last section is closing now. So yeah, the last section is closing, and later when the water levels will drop, then the final gate will open for us to get out of the ship lock.
0: Good morning, you guys. We're actually crossing two different places today. We are in Hubei province and then going to Hunan province to the tower, to the famous Yeyang Tower.

0: lived in Chongqing, and now I'm in a completely new major city in China, and that's Wuhan port. We are getting closer and closer. So yeah, I guess this will be the end for this video, you guys.
1: That's all for today's episode. Thanks to everyone for watching. We'll bring you more stories from Chongqing next time. Let's meet, showcasing new Chongqing to the world. I'm your host, Alex. Thanks for watching, and bye for now.